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0: And where is it?
1: Edmonton, Alberta, Canada.
0: Okay. Just say roll.
1: Roll.
0: Hello, this is David Jay of Bauhaus, and you're listening to CJSR, that's 88.5, Edmonton, Alberta, Canada.

through the sewage, come join the movement dividing humans. What's your New Year's resolution? Ooh, top of the morning to you. I was sent here by God. Monitor the children and they risk when they make mistakes and never take the time to find out all about the small minutia. Keep recording, keep recording. Keep recording, the Fox is reporting live from the house. It's just boring under your skin. I'm imploring every American to go market for me. Fire, fire, fire. 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
1: 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My name's Lee.
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1: My name is Kaylee Jade Weeb. 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

0: Hi everybody, welcome. It's like smack dab 8 o'clock on the nose here on CJSR 88.5 FM in Edmonton, Alberta, Canada. 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
1: Gateway of the Night.
0: To a super upsetting radio show about sandwiches. My name is Craig. I'm sitting on this side of the board.
1: My name is Naomi. I'm sitting on this side of the board.
0: We're your hosts for the evening. Evening? Next couple of hours. It's August 13th, 2026. Thursday the 13th. So be careful. And that was the J. Jonah Jamesons, as a matter of fact, for some nice local kids from the 80s. From the Don't Let the Fruit Rot on the Tree compilation that came out in 1988. Kentucky Church Bus, The Hunted Mind, Rex Morgan BC, just in case you needed like a second local band to be named after a comic strip.
1: Yeah.
0: On the same record. Cadillac of Worms, Foes of Respiration, Good Times Had by All back in 1988. We went and saw the new Spider-Man movie.
1: We did.
0: Not a J. Jonah Jameson to be spotted. Things are different.
1: No, not in that one. Well, I mean, he's been in the past Tom Holland ones.
0: Has he? And yeah. It's been J.K. Simmons? Because I love J.K. Simmons, and I love his...
1: As far as I understand, he's the only casting choice to remain constant across all three cinematic Spider-Men.
0: Nice.
1: Because who else would you cast to play J. Jonah Jameson?
0: Exactly right. Who isn't, like, there's probably other people, but maybe they're dead.
1: Yeah. Like, your J.K. living Simmons, option, yeah, is really J.K. Simmons.
0: Yeah, that's exactly right. So, but he wasn't there. And I just, okay, so first of all, J. Jonah Jamesons, if anyone from the J. Jonah Jamesons is listening to CJSR right now, you're welcome. If anyone from the Spider-Verse is listening to the radio show right now, I noticed.
1: Zendaya,
0: if you're tuned in right now, I noticed. And I know you noticed too, and you tried as hard as you could. Tom, I know you tried as hard as you could, and you couldn't budge them on the J. Jonah Jameson aspect of the new one. But I just want you guys to know that I noticed too, and your efforts, while in vain, were not in vain. Yes?
1: Yes.
0: Okay. So it's a super upsetting radio show about sandwiches here on CJSR. We're here with you from 8 to 10 p.m. on this Thursday, April 13th, August 13th, 2026. And let's see. Of course, we've got some business to take care of right off the bat, like greatest song of all time of the week. That's your choice this week, isn't it?
1: It is.
0: Okay. And other things you might care to listen for over the next couple of hours. A secret song. Will it be for you? Hard to say for sure, but stay tuned because you never know. Gather the whole family around the Victrola in the living room.
1: Yeah.
0: Or go for a drive in your car.
1: Both good options.
0: Either way. Big truck, subcompact car, anything you're driving, if you want to drive around and listen to CJSR, I suggest it. I encourage it. I recommend it even.
1: I hear you can get one of those Chinese electrics for real cheap now.
0: Nice. Sadie and I saw a man driving. Technically speaking, it's a car, but he sure was driving it on the sidewalk. It was one of those little narrow, like, one-person cars.
1: Mm.
0: Like, it was just wide enough for this man to sit in and drive on the sidewalk. If you're driving one of those around, CJSR.
1: Yeah.
0: Anyway, yeah, so great song of all time of the week, secret song. We're always happy to hear, receive emails from you. So if there's something on your mind that you think you'd like to share with us, whether you're asking for advice or anything else, or you're just saying, sandwiches at cjsr.com. We're going to kick things off today with a little something. Just so happens that tomorrow, August 14th, 2026, is the 27th wedding anniversary of me and my wife, Jillian.
1: Oh, nice of Phoebe Bridgers to put out her new album to celebrate your anniversary.
0: Thinking the exact same thing. I think, you know, like again, I notice these things, Phoebe, if you're listening, and I know you're busy nowadays, but if you're listening, I noticed. Thank you. We noticed. Thank you. You're not part of the next set, because that's all taken up, well, first of all, by a little bit of Bobby Wiseman. This song actually played at our wedding.
1: Aww.
0: I think. from In Her Dreams, Bob Wiseman sings Wrench Tuttle. It was a little bit of our wedding theme song, and it's proven to be true, more or less. And so, here we go. Bobby Wiseman on a super upsetting radio show about sandwiches, right here and right now.

0: That was Steve Lemke finishing off that last set. He used to be in Constantine's, but then something happened. From his 2015 album entitled Days of Heaven, that was You Know Me Well. Before that, David Bowie from the first album of the Berlin Trio, that would be Low. We heard Be My Wife. What was it? It was like... Because he and Iggy Pop go to Berlin.
1: Yeah.
0: And what was it?
1: The idea being to, like...
0: Yeah. To kind of take it easy
1: on the drugs. To cut down on the drugs, yeah.
0: And so it was like Mr. Drugs and other Mr. Drugs go to Drug City.
1: Yeah, like, so we'll move to West Berlin in the 1970s, because that'll definitely help us cut down on drugs.
0: Yeah, so... well, you know, different people have different ways of like... taking less drugs. Be My Wife from Low from David Bowie, starting things off in the set. Bobby Wiseman from In Her Dreams. Bob Wiseman sings Wrench Tuttle. We got time. Thanks go out to Bob Wiseman, because while I was looking for that record, because I had misfiled it, In Her Dreams helped me find another record that I could have sworn I had, but I sure couldn't find. And I've spent the last few weeks like being like quietly glum about it, but I found it. And it's all thanks to Bob Wiseman.
1: Oh,
0: so
1: yippee.
0: I'm gonna play something from it later on. But not right now.
1: Not right now.
0: Because right now, I feel like right now is already spoken for. And it's spoken for by X-Ray Specs. 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We broadcast from a repurposed bank vault in the basement of the Students Union Building in the middle of the University of Alberta campus, in the middle of the capital city of Alberta, which is Edmonton. This is X-Ray Specs from Germ-Free Adolescence. Why don't we hear a little bit of Obsessed With You on CJSR.

0: Her new album, So Wrong for So Long. That's Nora Kelly and her band with the lead-off track from the record entitled Salt Mine, which speaks for itself, I believe. Before that, Junior. The track we heard was Sauvage. The name of the album was Toi, Don, Un. But they are the Parisian French, eh?
1: Oh.
0: So now you know. X-Ray Specs, starting things off in the set with Germ-Free Adolescence with Obsessed With You. And you're listening to a super upsetting radio show about sandwiches here on CGSR. My name is Craig.
1: My name is Naomi.
0: And here we are, doing our thing.
1: We love doing our thing.
0: Having a nice time so far. We're just about, we're on the cusp of the end of the first quarter of the show. Shouldn't be moving into the second quarter of the show. I feel as though I could fart around for a minute and a half and just let it go to ads. But, you know, I don't feel right about that. And the reason I don't feel right about that is because a minute and a half that you fart around with and waste right now, later on, is a minute and a half that you need.
1: Yeah.
0: And so, so there will be no farting around. There will only be something from the new Robin Hitchcock album. We've been playing him. I played the Soft Boys last week or the week before or something like that. So we're sort of we're always sort of a little bit paying attention to Robin Hitchcock. But when he's got a new record, he's got a new record. This is from it. It's called How to Feel All Right, and I hope he's being serious about this.

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What else can you need one more time, that's it. Yeah.

0: We love you, Lee Scratch Perry and Mouse on Mars. We love you and miss you, Lee Scratch Perry. But we love you, Mouse on Mars, for like being there for one last bit of weirdness from the man himself. From Spatial, No Problem. Yeah, yeah, yeah. Before that, Robin Hitchcock from The Confuser, How to Feel All Right. You're listening to a super upsetting radio show about sandwiches.
1: You sure are.
0: Here on CJSR. My name's Craig. There's Naomi over there. Hi, Naomi.
2: Hi, Craig.
0: 8:40. Think I've got time for everything that I want to do. I might even have more time than I think I do. But again, haste makes waste. Stitch in time saves nine. And other stuff too.
1: Yeah.
0: So we're going to move into the next set without much further ado. Is there a theme to the next set?
1: You tell me.
0: I'm thinking about it as a thing. It's a

0: least partially rhetorical question. If there is a theme to the next set, it's like, we're going to hear from three Canadian bands from different places, each of them. Two from the same province. That's this province right here, Alberta. Welcome to the Key of A here on CBC. And one from another province, a different province, a Manitoba-type province.
1: Mm. So Saskatchewan?
0: Kind of, yes. And I the theme, such as it is we like Canadian music. We like Canadian music just fine. When I was younger, I used to be a little bit more opposed to it, kind of opposed to Canadian content type regulations that we needed to follow, because like when I was young, I was like stupid and needlessly opinionated, and my opinions weren't always really based in anything substantial at all.
1: Happens to the best of us.
0: True. Since then, I've come to quite love the Canadian music, and bands like these are the type of bands that have helped me come to love the Canadian music, in that there is something. Not all Canadian bands are like this, mm-hmm. but there is something about Canadian bands that decide to get all noisy and like in your face about, you know, kind of aggressive and kind of like weird aggressive and weird noisy. But they do it, there's something about the way they do it that is extra specially special.
1: Mm-hmm.
0: And the reason, like, I'm struggling to find the words, because I'm literally struggling to find the words. It's hard to put into words exactly what I'm talking about. I think I'm probably better off just playing my examples, loading them all up, and all of us can kick back and enjoy ourselves and also feel mildly kind of not right.
1: Yay!
0: So, kicking things off from not Alberta, this is Stag Mummer. From their album from literally decades ago entitled The Nutcracker, a personal favorite of mine, The Proprietor on CJSR.

0: That was Lush Clot from their Lice EP, Thick Piss. If you can relate, go see a doctor. Before that, in the set, Bat Leather from Pageantry. They're from like Lethbridge or something. Lethbridge, Alberta. Pageantry, the name of the record, came out like last year, this year, earlier this year. I don't know. But we love them. Rest in Cop Face, the name of the track we heard from them. Stag Mummer starting things off with the Proprietor. And it just, like, I recently have taken a shower, and I feel as though I need to go take another shower. Anyway, we're moving into the next set. The last set, probably with me on this side of the board. We're going to move into it with, remember earlier I said I owed Bobby Wiseman a little bit of a thank you?
1: Yeah.
0: There I was looking for Bob Wiseman, the particular Bob Wiseman record that I needed to find in order to do the thing that I wanted to do. But I had been feeling a little bit quietly mopey to myself because I was not able to find my Weird Nightmare album. So this is, and I thought it was gone. I thought I had, like, taken it somewhere and like, put it down and never picked it up again. And I thought it was gone, but in fact it was on the shelf all the time, just in the wrong place. I put it in the wrong place. Anyway, this is one of these Hal Willner compilations, kind of like Stay Awake that he did for the Disney movies, except in this particular case, it's called Weird Nightmare Meditations on Mingus. It's sort of a tribute to Charles Mingus. And what we got is a bunch of top-notch jazz bows from the time with different special guests on vocals and that type of thing. In any case, track 10, Gunslinging Bird, or if Charlie Parker were a gunslinger, there'd be a whole lot of dead copycats. Sounds like this.

0: That was that was from 2005. It's entitled Gold Sounds. It's I had mentioned I had raised the notion earlier of top-notch jazz bows, and that's exactly what we're talking about in this particular case. We're talking about James Carter on saxophone, Cyrus Chestnut, Allie Jackson, and Reginald Veal making up this group of top-notch jazz bows who took it upon themselves to cover a whole bunch of Pavement songs. And so that was their Skilly Wah Wah Wah cover of Summer Babe.
1: Awesome.
0: Very nice. Very nice. Well done. Before that, Chuck D and all his pals from Weird Nightmare, we heard Gunslinging Bird from them. And now it's like it's dead on 9 o'clock. We're 3/4 of the way into a 4/4 show here on a super upsetting radio show about sandwiches. And wah! What? I'm sitting on this side of the board.
1: And I'm sitting on this side of the board.

0: must mean it's time for me to sit on this side of the board and you to sit on that side of the board.
1: There's simply no other explanation for it.
0: None that I can think of. So yes, for those keeping score at home, Naomi's over there now. So, whereas I like to encourage you to drive your car around, Naomi, I think, comes down on the side of gather the family around the Victrola.
1: Exactly. Yeah.
0: Okay. So, park the car, head inside. Hopefully you texted ahead and someone's got the tubes warmed up.
1: Yeah. Otherwise it's going to be a real crackly start to things.
0: But it's,
1: it adds character. Yeah, so it's all right if you forgot.
0: Yeah. So, what you got going?
1: What have I got going?
0: Yeah.
1: It's going to be great.
0: Okay.
1: Sonic Journey. Through the
0: Sonic Journey.
1: Through the ether and such.
0: Ooh,
1: or something.
0: Well.
1: It's going to be great. It's going to be awesome. You're going to love it.
0: I believe you 100%. But,
1: oh, thank goodness.
0: But you're not giving me much so far.
1: No, that's right. Keeping playing my cards close to my chest.
0: Yeah, that's cool. That's fine. I'm ready. I'm ready. And I'm ready for anything. Like, I'm not just ready for some things. I'm ready for anything. So.
1: Lots of new stuff that seems interesting this week. Some real world events to celebrate. We got plenty going on. So let's kick things off with a new old favorite. Let's kick things off with Ribbon Skirt.
0: Sure.
1: This is Pensacola from Pensacola.
0: All right.
1: Let's listen to it, why don't we?

0: That was Earth Angel off the Blue Hour EP. The track we just heard was Easy to Miss.
1: At this stage, I would say that we are 100% behind Earth Angel.
0: We're right on board with Earth Angel. That EP is really good.
1: Yep.
0: Before that, we heard Slow Fiction. The name of that track was Turning Down Flowers off their new record, Dollhouse.
1: We think we enjoyed that Slow Fiction song.
0: Yeah. Yeah, we think we do. And kicking things off, of course, our new old favorites, Ribbon Skirt with Pensacola.
1: Hi, Ribbon Skirt.
0: Hi, Ribbon Skirt. We love you.
1: We love you, and it was nice to hear from you today.
0: It's always nice when we get to hear from them.
1: True story. Okay, so we're about a quarter of the way into your half of the show.
0: It's true. We are. And on account of the occasion, I think it's probably time to move pretty quickly into the greatest song of all time of the week.
1: Ooh.
0: Because, as briefly mentioned earlier in the show, Phoebe Bridgers' new record comes out tomorrow.
1: Tomorrow.
0: Midnight-ish.
1: Yep. It's so close now. Mm-hmm.
0: If you were at Blackbird Music instead of listening to our show, you would be listening to it right now, probably. Because they're doing something like that.
1: And I would probably be disappointed in you, but how can I be disappointed in you?
0: It's hard to blame you, but we would miss you.
1: That's the one. Okay,
0: yeah.
1: So,
0: she's got a new record coming out tomorrow.
1: Mm-hmm.
0: The other occasion for tomorrow is the first Edmonton screenings of Jane Schoenbrunn's new movie, Teenage Sex and Death at Camp Miasma.
1: Right.
0: Which...
1: this is going to be a big one. You guys, like...
0: yeah.
1: Go and see this movie.
0: Yeah. It's going to be August 14th. Big day for Edmonton Jane Schoenbrunn fans and worldwide Phoebe Bridgers fans.
1: That's right.
0: There's going to be lots of important stuff for you to do tomorrow, so make sure that you set aside time in your busy schedule.
1: Clear your schedule.
0: And we'll touch on the Jane Schoenbrunn stuff again a little bit later, probably. But this is going to be a nice, short little set, because to honor where we've come from in the past few years, we're going to play that one little weird one-off single that Phoebe Bridgers released in 2022. That I think she wrote for, like, a Hulu show or something. And that song is called Sidelines, and it's really good. And for a while, it seemed like it was going to be, like, the last solo track that she ever released, because it was all boy genius, boy genius, boy genius.
1: And
0: we were thinking to ourselves, what's going to happen?
1: I was sort of, for a time, I was sort of thinking it was the last we would hear, because, like, I felt as though she was going recluse mode.
0: It did seem that way.
1: She was sort of like, yeah, okay, boy genius. Like, I will perform with other people, with my friends and that sort of thing. But as far as this Phoebe Bridgers you speak of, I don't know who you're talking about.
0: Yeah. We weren't sure. We didn't know what was going to happen.
1: Yeah.
0: But we had this song. And so, it's the greatest song of all time of the week. This is Phoebe Bridgers with Sidelines.

0: And we're back.
1: We're back.
0: Yay. That was Tess Parks with Running Home to Sing from her record Pomegranate. Before that, Phoebe Bridgers with the greatest song of all time of the week, Sidelines. And that was it. Two songs. And
1: two
0: we're
1: songs
0: back.
1: And that's all.
0: Yeah. Sometimes that's all you need.
1: Exactly. Sometimes a third song will mess things up and make things not the way you wanted them.
0: Nobody wants that.
1: No, no, no.
0: No.
1: So, super upsetting radio show about sandwiches here on CJSR. My name's Craig. There's Naomi. Hi, Naomi.
0: Hi, Craig.
1: Three quarters of the way through the show?
0: Yeah, half an hour left on the dot.
1: This is going to be so good.
0: Well, it's going to be awesome.
1: This next half hour, this next quarter is going to be so good.
0: I hope you're all excited because it's going to be so good.
1: Yeah. Do you have anything that you would like to cover or address in any way before we get to talking about the next set?
0: I think the most important thing now that greatest song of all time of the week material is out of the way is the Jane Schoenbrunn conversation we've been putting off.
1: Yeah.
0: Because as mentioned earlier, that's the other important thing that's happening tomorrow for people who live in Edmonton.

0: Yes.
1: The first screenings of Teenage Sex and Death at Camp Miasma, which is going to be awesome.
0: I think it's going to be really quite a movie. So can we... I feel as though, just to make sure that everyone's on the same page, we just want to maybe, like, have that brief discussion, like, sort of give them a little bit of background.
1: Yeah. Hannah Einbinder. Kay. She's from Hacks, if you've watched that.
0: Yep.
1: Is a young filmmaker hired to reboot a slasher franchise from the 80s. She wants to cast the original final girl, Gillian Anderson. You know her from being Gillian Anderson.
0: That's right. You know her as Scully. You know her as that woman in... what's that show that we've watched more recent, The Mom?
1: Sex Education?
0: Yes. Which
1: that
0: is...
1: That one was great. Ezra Furman did the music for that one. It was awesome.
0: Which, so just, you know, the world right at our fingertips.
1: Yeah.
0: So many good things going on.
1: She's great. You know it. We know it.
0: Yeah. She's...
1: We've got no doubts.
0: Generally speaking, I hate the use of the term, but she... Gillian Anderson literally is an icon.
1: Yeah.
0: So.
1: And so these two get together to work on this movie, and they wind up having a sort of whole weird, like, spooky lesbian dynamic spring up between the two of them. We should all be so lucky.
0: What do you want to say about Jane Schoenbrunn?
1: The point that I want to make mostly is that she's the filmmaker of the decade already.
0: Yes.
1: I've been saying this.
0: Yes.
1: I was drawn to her very first narrative feature, We're All Going to the World's Fair, and I thought that was really good.
0: Mm-hmm.
1: And then a couple years later, she came out with the second movie, I saw the TV Glow,
0: right.
1: And I watched that, and I thought, oh, she might be, she's probably the filmmaker of the decade.
0: In any case, she's really something.
1: In any case, she's really something. She's one of the most interesting filmmakers working right now.
0: Yeah.
1: Even if we're not applying filmmaker of the period. Like,
0: yeah.
1: She is making consistently interesting material.
0: Yeah.
1: She's working with interesting people to make it. That's why one of the songs in this next set is going to be off the I Saw the TV Glow soundtrack.
0: Okay.
1: Because I get the sense that she is deeply creative, and she inspires creativity in the people she works with.
0: Yeah.
1: And in the people who are exposed to her work, to the point that I made a movie in the fall of last year, a short film for my class, that without telling my group mates who were working on this movie with me, almost functions as a music video for one of the songs off that soundtrack, which I knew as we were making it, and I kept in my pocket. And
0: you don't want to tell everyone everything.
1: You don't want to tell everyone everything. I don't need to tell people, hey, this idea that I've had that you guys really like is kind of a music video for a song from a movie I already liked. Your collaborators don't always need to hear that.
0: Exactly.
1: Your inspiration is your own. But I knew.
0: You knew. And that's the important part.
1: That's right. And all impressions, like, past the release of that movie, have been that she is going to continue making really, like, compelling, interesting, weird movies. Seems like this is going to be one of them.
0: Yes.
1: So
0: if you're listening to this and you're thinking, I haven't exactly

0: and this new movie, Teenage Sex and Death at Camp Miasma. So, and I'll be there.
1: Yeah.
0: Because it's going to be great.
1: You might just want to consider that for yourself.
0: Yeah. I think it'll be worth your time.
1: I think you're right.
0: And a double feature at the movies is awesome.
1: Double features, like, is there a better way to spend the evening? I don't know if there is.
0: No. If you're me, you'd, like, sit in a, like, dark corner of a movie theater about as, like, far away from everyone else in the theater as you can manage to be, depending on how crowded it is. And you'd, like, hang out for a whole evening.
1: Yeah.
0: And it's awesome.
1: If you're me, you do very much the same thing. You snooze some of the time as well. But every time you wake up, it's like, oh, I'm at the movies.
0: Yeah. Oh, lucky me, I'm at the movies.
1: So, strongly suggested.
0: Strongly suggested.
1: So what's the track?
0: The track, off the I Saw the TV Glow original soundtrack comes to us from Proper. That's Proper with a period at the end. Fully punctuated because they're proper. And it's called The 90s. So let's listen to it, shall we?
1: Okay.
0: Yippee.

0: perhaps not.
1: Okay.
0: Something's weird, but it's okay. Let's listen to something else first, and we'll see what we can do.
1: Okay.

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0: It's good to be a friend of CJSR.
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4: And we're back.
5: Strange Lot, finishing that set.
4: Yeah, taking us out, Strange Lot. The name of that track was,
5: Inside Out?
4: Yeah, Inside Out. Self-titled record, sort of a jazzy.

0: little experiment, like instrumental thing going on there.
1: Skully wah wah wah.
0: Yeah, I can get behind that.
1: Yeah.
0: Before that, proper with the 90s off the original soundtrack to I Saw the TV Glow.
1: They opted to move themselves to the second place in the set, the meat in the sandwich, so to speak.
0: They decided that's where they wanted to be. So they just love pre-loved so much over proper that that they sent us a little message saying no, pre-loved should go first.
1: Pre-loved, you go first.
0: Yeah, pre-loved, we're well happy to let them ahead of us, and who was I to argue?
1: Well,
0: so that was pre-loved with Motorcycle, off their new record, which won't come up on Megaseg.
1: Weird man.
0: I love that.
1: Weird. Which leaves us with not much time left.
0: Yeah. We're close to the end.
1: We're into the last quarter of your half.
0: That's right. Like 13 minutes. We can do it.
1: I believe that we can.
0: We're going to squeeze all the juice we can possibly get out of this radio show.
1: Yes.
0: But to do that, we have to play music. What else did I have planned? I had a song that you and I both have a really old relationship with, sort of queued up. So I think we're going to probably move into that, and then maybe one more song, maybe another short little set, and then we'll come back. And we'll say our goodbyes because we'll miss you all so dearly. And then we'll play some more music to say goodbye.
1: That'll be nice.
0: Yeah, it's going to be really good, I think.
1: Yeah. So what's the song that you're leading off with then?
0: We're going to say a quick hello to our old, old friend, Peter Bruntnell.
1: Ah, good old Peter Bruntnell. Yeah.
0: So then you know the song I'm going to play. It's going to be...
1: I do.
0: Yeah. It's going to be By the Time My Head Gets to Phoenix, a song about being cryogenically frozen that you sang to me to put me to sleep as a kid for years and years and years.
1: Which is fine.
0: Yeah. You sang all kinds of weird stuff to
1: to put you guys to sleep.
0: And we were perfectly happy to hear it.
1: Yep, exactly. There was what was it that there was one song that you asked me to stop singing? That was that would have been the Handsome Family one.
0: I think because thinking about like songs that were so overtly about death right before going to bed.
1: This one was so overtly about death. So one night you just sort of said, "Dad."
0: Yeah, like sometimes, like when you're like right about to like turn the lights out and go to sleep afterwards, the songs that are really about death are not quite tonally correct as a little kid.
1: Yeah, that's true. But this one's fine because this is sort of a deferred thing, and it's
0: this
1: like
0: one's fine because it's just about getting frozen. Yeah. And I never told you this, but I sort of had my whole own interpretation of all the characters that are mentioned in this song. Like,
1: oh, nice.
0: There's a whole little world in By the Time My Head Gets to Phoenix by Peter Bruntnell.
1: Oh, good. Well, you know, it is that sort of a song.
0: It invites itself.
1: Yeah.
0: To that sort of thing.
1: Yeah.
0: Well, good. And so it's, and maybe it partly as a consequence of that, it's really stuck with me for years and years and years and years.
1: It's a fine song, and it's and it's stuck with me for years and years and years and years too. So
0: yeah.
1: So always a song that I'm happy to have shared with you.
0: Yeah.
1: Let's share it with everybody else.
0: Let's share it with everybody else.

0: That was No Museums with They Row Towards the Land off their new record, Instrumental Work. Not true, but it's okay. We'll forgive them. Before that, Peter Brentnell off of Normal for Bridgewater. We heard By the Time My Head Gets to Phoenix. And that takes us almost to the very end of this radio
1: so
0: show.
1: Close to the end.
0: Yeah.
1: Okay. Well, we better say our goodbyes. So yeah. It's been a treat. It's always a treat to come in here and play music for you on the radio. This week has been fun. We'll be back next week. Next Thursday, it'll be the 20th of August, 2026.
0: Yeah.
1: Thanks so much for tuning into a great, super upsetting radio show about sandwiches this evening. And we'll talk to you guys again soon.
0: So soon. It'll be great.
1: Yeah, it will. So, goodbye.
0: Goodbye.
1: Goodbye.
0: Goodbye.

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sandwiches and all the ways that they can upset us. But one place that I did not get upset by sandwiches was at Folkfest last week. That's why I wasn't here. Apologies. Well, I guess you didn't get to hear my voice, but you still got to hear some good tunes. Folkfest was a blast. So thank you, Craig Naomi, for that super upsetting radio show about sandwiches. While I have the topic on mind, Folkfest always delivers. I have a blast every year. It's the first time I've been able to go for the full weekend in a few years, and it's so well organized. The music is so inspiring, so beautiful. And I had a great time there. Really loved catching Corb Lund. Really enjoyed the party that Arrested Development had going on Saturday night. And just incredible. So, Folkfest, thank you. Thank you, everyone, for putting that together year after year. Speaking of festivals, we got a few still coming up. Not this weekend, but next weekend, we have the WOMP, the World of Magical People. That's out in Evansburg. It's only an hour's drive outside of the city. There are still some tickets available for that, so if you are curious about what the dance music festivals are like, and you enjoy camping, you want to get out and see some interesting people playing around, having a goofy time, listening to really cool music with incredible stage production, the WOMP is the place to be. So you can get your tickets at ilovethewomp.com. I'm going to be performing there Sunday evening with my DJ partner Double Doom. We perform as OK Doomer. Get it? Yeah, Mozza. Double Doom. Yeah, Doom. OK Doomer. Yeah, you get it. Yeah. And it's an incredible time. We've been performing there the last 2 years. This is our third, and really love the atmosphere they've built there. So get your ticket, come on out. It's going to be an absolute blast. One last thing that I will mention before I finish my various adverts of things coming up. As I've mentioned weeks before and weeks to come, we do have Star Systems happening September 26. Early birds are almost sold out, so if you want to get a ticket for cheaper, they're $25 and fees right now. I think there's maybe two or three left. Now is your time to do that. It's going to jump up $5 or $10 after that. So if you want to grab a ticket for that, it's going to be a magical event. Like, something that is going to be legendary in terms of the dance music scene here in the city. We've got Umbral Sound System, Ether Sound System, Systemic Sound, all in one place, all in different rooms, with incredible selectors from the city and from the west coast of Canada. And going to be huge production, lasers on one side, beautiful projection mapping on the other. So if you are wanting to come out for Star Systems, you're wanting to get one of those last couple of early bird tickets, just search online Star Systems Edmonton and you'll be able to find the tickets there. The link is also in my bio on Instagram, and you can find me at Yeah Mozza or Yeah Mozza, which for some reason, I don't know why, it's easier for people to understand if I say my name is Mozza versus Mozza, but you know, it's where we are, it's how people talk, and I'm okay. I just keep it cheesy. But for now, we're gonna chill
and we're going to get into some grooves, going to help you wind down your evening and get ready for the weekend to come, because this is the Late Night Lounge here on the Mighty Red Star CJSR. To kick things off, good friend of the show who will be performing his first ever set at a big show on a big stage at Star Systems. This is Leo Sudden with Selkie. I've played this many times on the show and it is so lush and so beautiful. It's such a talented producer and really excited to hear and see what he can bring onto a big stage. If at any point you're wanting to reach out, say hello, say good day, say goodbye, say that you are doing fine, you can text into CJSR at 780-492-2577. That's 780-492-2577. All right, I'm going to get out of the way and press play. Thank you for tuning in. Thanks for supporting Community Radio. My name's Yamaza. Let's get to it.

comes around, comes around, comes around, comes around, comes around, comes around, comes around, comes around, comes around, comes around, comes around, comes around, comes around, comes around, comes around, comes around, comes around, comes around, comes around, comes around, comes around, comes around, comes around.

Oh yeah, feel like some jazzy pianos and funky beat in the background is a good time to get in and let you know what we have been listening to here on CJSR 88.5 and the Late Night Lounge. To kick things off, as I mentioned, we had Leo Sudden with Selkie. Following that was Funk Frankie with Yah, then Fisher with Losing It. That's the Marzetti Underground remix. Awesome producer and head here in the city. After that, Ski Tour, well known around these parts, with their track We Belong. Then Yousef and Camel Fat with April, some trance is the best way I could describe it, progressive house, just an awesome journey. And then nice long interlude into this song, The Masking Tapes with Almost You, getting us ready for some jazz right now and to come later in the night. My name's Yamoza, this is Late Night Lounge. I hope you're enjoying the groove.

Brandy or beer? Water's a good idea. Wish that bar lady would appear and call serve over here. Where the fuck could they be? Still not over in the corner. This night's a tragedy. I keep thinking I saw her, and I'm thinking.

0: pissed. No one looks like mingling. I can't see her or him, and I'm thinking,
1: lights are blinding my eyes.
0: I'm gonna do another, I think. Yeah, one more, these are shit.

some lovely bleeps and bloops courtesy of Matt Minimal and his track Freedom. It's one of the first tracks I ever bought when I started DJing, and never really knew where I was going to put it because it's not something that works in a party setting a lot of the time, but I'm so happy that it's found a home here on the Late Night Lounge because it's a beautiful song and I'm very sentimental about sharing it with people. What we've been listening to before this was as derp. as Scott pointed out, we had The Streets, that was Blinded by the Lights, Stereo Clip remix. I'm a huge fan of The Streets. I grew up listening to Mike Skinner and all of the tracks, all the albums he made. Hardest Way to Make an Easy Living was quintessential for me, so listen to The Streets. Some beautiful, beautiful poetry there. Then we had Morcheeba with By the Sea, Generate Remix. That's a spoiler for Bass Coast next year, if you guys come and catch me there. Because, yeah, definitely booking me next year. Then we've got Fatboy Slim with Praise You Right Now, the Dunisco remix. Idol Worship, incredible artist from here in Maskwacee, Wisconsin, with Reflecting Pool. And as I said before, we are listening to Bleeps and Bloops of Matt Minimal with Freedom. Thank you for tuning in. This is highlight of my week every week. It's such a joy to come in here and send music out into the void wherever you kind listeners may be found. If you're wanting to text in like Scott Cal have already, shout out to both of you. You can do that at 780-492-2577. I'm going to get out of the way and we're going to keep this groove moving along. We're going to chill things out pretty soon here and help you wind down into your evening.

just gonna park a loop there, let you know what we've been listening to, and shout out someone else we need to talk about at the start of the show. So to kick things off, in our chill out section, to start off, we've had Framework with Synesthesia, the Framework Poolside Rework, Donor Lens with Another Night Astray, Haircuts for Men with its name in Japanese, the English translation is Our Feelings Didn't Match, then Slower Pace with Bad Feelings, Calm Before the Storm, then from Montreal, Lobono and OK Cam with Ensemble, Golden Child from right here in Amaskwichi with Skygan with Unity, currently on loop, and vibing out is Starjunk 95 with Rooftops. So yeah, just wanted to give quick shout out and pay my respects to one Brian Knight, who sadly passed away recently. He was the nightmare of Dirt City, and if you've been involved in music, if you've been around the scene at live events, there's a good chance you would have run into him. He was such an incredible soul, so friendly. I only really got to know him my first time working at Starlight. He was always there, had guest list for life, and he had this incredible knack for making you feel like you were best friends already. He was always so excited to see everyone, to talk with everyone, to share stories, and the city is truly going to miss him. The community is going to miss him. Just a wonderful experience.

wonderful human. So much love to Brian Knight, to the whole Knight family. And if you are wanting to pay respects, if you are wanting to go share stories, be with community, Starlight Room is hosting a celebration of life in their main stage or their main room this Sunday from 1 till 4 p.m. And then there is an open jam from 4 p.m. to 11 p.m. at Revival if you're wanting to just go and celebrate Brian in one of the places he held dear. So you'll always be the nightmare, Brian. Thank you for everything you've done, and I hope you're resting well, mate. Okay, back to the grooves.

It is so close to Friday, so close to your weekend, and you deserve it, whatever you have coming. If you're resting, if you're out socializing and partying, whatever the weekend brings for you, I hope you enjoy it. I hope it's a great time. What we've been listening to wrap the night up has been So Cool out in Vancouver with Origins, Lo-Fi Eamon with Cabin by the Beach, Cinephonic, awesome jazz hip-hop group in Montreal with Metropolitan, Jazzy Afro with Emerald, Night Shift, Dash and Delaney with Feel, Ezzy with As Long As It's In the Right Place, my main human, Synchron, love you to death, with her incredible track, Vibey One, Sunrise Sunset, Miko Hirayama from out in Montreal with Amethyst Island, Anita Eccleston from Vancouver Island with Emergence, and this is Biosphere from Mississauga with Broken Heartstrings. Going to play just a Vaporwave one to bring us into the new day. I don't know the name of it. It's in another language. I'll have to figure that out for you. So I'll let you know, but we'll get it going. Thank you for tuning in, being a part of CJSR, and I hope the weekend treats you well.

Nether with their track Inviting Light. Thank you once again. My name is Ian Moser, and I'll be back next week. Have a good night, everyone.

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1: I pen a personal narrative and welcome you to hear a kid, the rareness of a lyricist, the reason that they cherish us. 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

0: 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Yeah,
1: 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Yes, yes, yes.
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1: My name is Kaylee Jade Weeb. I'm a Métis multidisciplinary artist, and what I love most about Métis Nation of Alberta's Region 4 is the sound of the frogs on the springtime evening.

memory. 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

be none. 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

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And the mariachi music makes you crazy, all right. 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
0: Yeah.
1: Fire! 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

0: care about social media in the sense that you just don't care what you post or like how people react to it.
1: I've been texting him like every
0: respond to
1: that. I'm a little nervous. Mm-hmm. I don't really like to post that much. I usually delete everything at first.
0: Oh, interesting.
1: So like, if I release a record, the record has to come out on her day, after the day,
0: all the time. Yeah. It's just like that. I just have such a hard time like knowing who.
1: And then when it's done,
0: like, because it is like, it's not you completely, you know, when your profile or whatever. But I've just gotten so much feedback about it, about my stuff on it. Just like telling me like, oh, like we want some of your life. Just like people that I've met. Alright, I'm gonna leave it. Yeah, that's really, I don't know, just like, yeah, whenever I,
2: that's like,
0: my, it's just like, that I just have such a hard time,
2: like,
0: knowing who.
2: People
0: want to
2: see, like, what you're working on, and things, like, work in progress.
0: Because it is, like, it's not
1: yeah,
0: that's literally been, like, my mindset. And I do,
2: but,
0: like, I've just gotten
2: sharing some stuff in the studio and stuff,
0: but
2: the studio is
0: my stuff on it.
2: I don't really want to share it with the world all the time.
0: Just, like, telling me, like, oh, like, we want to see more of your life.
1: Wait, who said that?
0: Just, like, people that I've met. Alright, I'm gonna leave it.
1: Yeah.

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Let's drone.

putting your body on the line here. So tuning in now to the feet. You might try lifting them up towards the ears, and when you feel comfortable with it, allowing your eyes to close gently in your mind's eye, your being merges with the garbage, becomes one with it, so that all your energies in this moment are held in awareness by the smells, and remembering that there is no one right way to doing the dishes. 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
1: number three,
0: as you drink this water, day after day after day,
1: number two,
0: don't allow your eyes to move away from the spot for a moment. That's it.
1: Number one.
0: Your eyes remove themselves from your body for your own good. Your mind will become a sponge. You are a masterpiece. You're a work of art. 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

0: an L, and then there is an O, and then there is a V, and then there is an E. A box of love in the matter of your mind. Keep the lid on it.
1: Now this becomes your reality. That's right. And at any time that you feel yourself weaken in any way, you will think the word food. This is your trigger word, and the moment you think or say the word, from this very moment on, you will only eat. You gain enormously in weight, and all desire for self-esteem will disappear. And so it is. And so it is. And you now have an unseen assistance.
2: And it feels so good, so relaxed, and so at ease. And you're becoming the world and everyone in it.

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Quick letter. Say it. C. K. S. R. Try again. C. K. S. R. Right. Which number count? 88. 5. 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Right. 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

from 1973, the Welsh band Budgie. Their album is Never Turn Your Back on a Friend. That is Bread Fan on Old Fashioned Compact Disc. It's a CD I got. I went to Sunrise Records in the City Center Mall and grabbed like an old fashioned pile of CDs. My name is Mark. The show is Mayhem in the AM. We're rocking the radio through until 9 o'clock. The full program schedule is at CJSR.com. A wide variety of shows, including a show called Altered States. This is where I first heard of the band. Well, I mean, I heard of Budgie before, but the guys from like the Professor and Juggernaut, they're volunteers. They do the show Altered States. Like I said, program schedule, CJSR.com. Altered States, they did a whole series on the godfathers of heavy metal. Budgie, the band we just heard, being one of them. Again, the show is Mayhem in the AM. We now go to our next door neighbor friends, still on old fashioned compact disc. And this is like 20 years old, just looking at the bottom corner, 2006. The band is The New Jackamin Club. The album is Wicked City. This is House of Craven. New Jackamin Club on Mayhem in the AM.

0: Daniel Martin and the infamous villain of your story from the release Gone, Days of Silence on CJSR on 88.5 FM. My name is Mark. Thank you for tuning in. We'll get to some, because Daniel Martin is going to be playing. Let's see here. We've got, they are honored. I'm just going to actually read the Facebook post here, our live on Mayhem in the AM. So they are most honored to announce they'll be playing the Edmonton Pride Festival 2026, the iconic Reveille, or it's R-E-V-E. They are like, they're a Canadian electronic like dance performer. Daniel Martin and the Infamous will be performing at 7:15 Saturday, August 22 in downtown Edmonton as part of that event just recently announced. Again, thank you for tuning in to Mayhem in the AM. Just before that was the new Jackamin Club. More music coming up.
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2: Thank you for tuning in to Mayhem in the AM. My name is Mark. This band is from Calgary. They are pretty.

Free band Prisoner, Lost in Control. Thank you for tuning in to Mayhem in the AM. My name is Mark. Clearly, this is a live radio show broadcasting from the basement of the Students Union building here at the University of Alberta. You should probably just do a show for yourself, right? You're thinking, what's this guy doing? What's this guy up to? 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Well, maybe you should. I'm thinking you should step up. CJSR.com to start the process of getting your own show. Now, it's not that easy. It's not just walk in and get a show. You got to, like, find out something that we're not already doing. There's plenty of metal shows. If you can find a different angle, just like All Metal Tammy did in the last year. Not a dude metal show. It's Buried Frequencies on Wednesdays at 10 o'clock. So I'm just saying, you should do a show. My name is Mark. I'm a volunteer since 2011, and this is the Transformers theme song with Brittany Slays from Unleash the Archers, the greatest band of all time.

0: A band that's been around since 2009 out of Pennsylvania, Rivers of Nile. That's a self-titled release we just heard from. The song is Criminals. We heard the band Starkill before that with Castaway from their record Gravity. And then we heard Knights of Unicorn with Brittany Slays doing the Transformers, the movie theme. That just came out a few months ago. Rivers of Nile will be opening up. Well, it'll be Necrogoblicon, Rivers of Nile, and Cyborg Octopus in October in Calgary, so I'm stoked for that. Saw Starkill. Well, Rivers of Nile was at Armstrong, but they were on the first night, and we didn't make the show because it was a long day. And we figured, wow, we're going to see Rivers of Nile in October. So Rivers of Nile was just in Armstrong in BC, though, as Starkill was in Drumheller at the Outdoor Festival Loud as Hell. So that's how we do those two songs there. My name is Mark. The show is Mayhem in the AM. Fresh information coming down the pipe from Edmonton's music scene legend, Spider Yardley Jones. I guarantee you have seen some of his art on a poster over the years. Friday, October 2, coming up, it's going to be the Spider Yardley Jones book launch. It's going to be at the Alberta Hotel, which is just downtown, 9804 Jasper Avenue, beside Canada Place. Boy, did I ever get postered last night, a collection of posters by Spider Yardley Jones, with the foreword from Curtis Krieger of SNFU, former member of SNFU. It's an all-ages show, even old punks. It starts at 8 p.m. Friday, October 2. Plenty of time to get prepared for the big Spider Yardley Jones, a collections of posters release. Thank you for tuning in to Mayhem in the AM. The reason why I plug the living out of that is because if you go to CJSR.com, you'll see the Mayhem in the AM logo. Bam! Spider Yardley Jones work right there.
1: Do you know the indigenous name of where you live? Let's hear from Jody Callahoo Stonehouse. This ward tells us about Iroquois, Cree, and Métis peoples meeting.
2: Garahio. Garahio is Mohawk for tall, beautiful forest. The word has significant historical importance to the Michelle First Nation, who were enfranchised in 1958. Few bands were enfranchised as part of the Government of Canada's attempt to assimilate Indigenous peoples. The band resided on what is now Callahoo, Alberta, and the community consisted of families of Mohawk, Cree, and Métis descent. Over time, it is believed that Garahio became written and anglicized to Callahoo. In some dialects of the Haudenosaunee language, the Iroquoian language group which includes Mohawk, the letter R is pronounced in English as a letter L. It is believed by many it was Father Lacombe who officially changed the name in the church documents to Callahoo. Today, there are thousands of descendants of Louis le Iroquois and his son Michel Callahoo. The ward was given the name to honor them. Garahio. Garahio is Mohawk for tall, beautiful forest.
1: We're grateful to Pipiguan, Pitaguan, and the City of Edmonton for permission to use these ward naming videos. 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

World War Again from Untimely Demise, Killing Authority EP. I thought it only came out like a few months ago, but it looks like it was like right at the end of last year. Wow. So that's why we go back to things after a while, because it's just a couple of plays and then a few months goes by and you're like, wow, I kind of forgot about that. There's because there's like a fire hydrant's worth of stuff that comes out every day. Untimely Demise, before that, that was a Devolver, a Grand Prairie band that came all the way to Drumheller. Bevin is the drummer there. He was in a band called Calculating Collapse like

almost 20 years ago. It was cool to meet up with with Bevin, though, from Devolver in Drumheller, because I lived in Grand Prairie for 3 years. You go look up Calculating Collapse. They still have a band camp, and it's totally killer. Played them before. I know All Metal Tammy is into them as well. Full program schedule at CJSR.com. You know, earlier in the show, we played some old-fashioned CDs. We just played the new Untimely Demise. Well, I happened to pick up their first release on old-fashioned compact disc at the old record store the other day. Maybe I do prefer their early work. Older Untimely Demise from their first record, Full Speed Metal. It is an EP title track.

0: Display of Decay. The latest release from this year, Crimson Execution, is the song from Desolate Dawn Part 1. Edmonton band before that, Enduring the Fall, with As the Tide Draws. We also heard a pair of Untimely Demise, band out of Saskatchewan, two of their tracks, one older and one newer. My name is Mark. Thank you for tuning in to Mayhem in the AM. More mayhem after this.
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2: More than a few of the bands on Mayhem in the AM this morning have been bands that we've been able to see live, including Display of Decay was at the Rendezvous Pub, which they have a, well, it's not necessarily new, but it's newer, rendezvouspub49.com if you want to check out things there. So we did have Enduring the Fall, which I saw in Drumheller. Saw Devolver in Drumheller as well. Rivers of Nile was in at Armed. Okay, so that's the bit. That's the bit. So this band bought the old-fashioned CD right from the band themselves. They were at the Rendezvous Pub. They just go by Butcher. And one of them actually had a butcher's apron on. This is Butcher. Happy Friday morning.

Lord Heathen there with on the vocals, Grave Mass, album title track, This Is The Way. Scary looking dudes. Sweet stage setup for the song called Black Bell. They actually bring like a 125-year-old church bell and he rings it. I talked to Lord Heathen about the bell, confirmed it is that old, it's legit. And then the guy that he got it from had like thousands of bells, and that was the lightest one that they had. So that was Grave Mass. Before Grave Mass, we heard a band, A Scar for the Wicked, from The Unholy. That's the release, Evil Within. Thanks to All Metal Tammy for that local band. And so thank you for tuning in to Mayhem in the AM. We now go to, like, we were looking back a little bit, right? On bands that we had seen, including Devolver and the band we just heard, Grave Mass. Looking forward now to Friday, August 28 at the Rendezvous Pub. RendezvousPub49.com. 13 Goats, Brainstem, Exit Wound, and this band, Nameless King.

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Next, like on August 21 and 22, there are two shows, same band, Famous Strangers. They will be releasing their self-titled debut album. It is on vinyl. This is Famous Strangers, Far Away From Home. We're going to rip the whole EP next week.

0: We're a week out from the big release of the new Famous Stranger's self-titled debut record. That was Far From Home, Big Gig, Rec Room, Southside, Edmonton, and then the next night, that's Friday, August 21, and then Saturday, August 22, at the Starlight Room. You can get tickets through in advance for both of the shows. So you got a Friday show. If you can't make that, then you can hit the Saturday. I can't make both. I can make the Friday show, so I'm glad there's two, because I can't do the Saturday show. Stoked to go to the Rec Room Southside, finally. Gonna see some bands, one of them being Famous Strangers, Friday, August 21. We're gonna rip that full record and plug the living out of it next week as well. My name is Mark, and the show is Mayhem in the AM, one of many shows.
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0: Thank you for tuning in to Mayhem in the AM. This is Lutharo.

Chasing Euphoria, album title track from the band Lutharo, Canadian band that at one point I saw on the Temple stage at Starlight Room, and then like in November, and then the next January I saw them on a cruise ship. Very lucky and privileged to live the life that I live. So, sweet band, Lutharo. Unfortunately, the singer no longer with them, but they have a new one and it's pretty slick. So, just like this next band, they're playing Thursday, November 12th. And like this summer, they're playing some of the biggest festival stages of all time. They'll be at Midway Music Hall Thursday, November 12th. Arch Enemy. They've had a few singers now. Here's the original, though. From Rise of the Tyrant. This is finishing off the show because you have put the rad in this radio show just by tuning in. Arch Enemy, Thursday, November 12th at Midway Music Hall.

This is Sidetrax, inspired by the one-time long-running music venue in downtown Edmonton, the Sidetrack Cafe. We take you inside local venues across Alberta's capital city, from the Aviary and Yardbird Suite to the Starlight Room and the Dive Bar, from the Rooster Kitchen and larger venues such as Festival Place, to hear what's going on in our own musical city. Scott Cook is a local legend, a true troubadour and vagabond, a consummate singer, songwriter, poet. While he calls Edmonton his home, he spends much of his time on the road with regular extended stays in Australia and New Zealand. His songs are truly from the folk tradition, offering up stories of history, hope, and love. On August 27, 2025, Scott assembled a stellar group of musicians at the renovated Roxy Theatre to perform songs of joy from his upcoming album, and Sidetrax was there to capture the music.

Paint leather and chrome on black velvet across my adolescent imagination. There were songs about singers and songs about truckers, and I couldn't tell which was which. They had me dreaming of the unrolling highway, not in the kind of rides I might itch. I stumbled on the Cohen and Kerouac in the neighborhood library shelves, and I never let anybody read the poems I started making up myself. Awkward as a first date, clumsy on the court, used to being made fun of, but I found a bunch of old records at garage sales. They were singing about peace and love. I learned a few chords on a cheap guitar and started teaching my fingers their places. Bought a pawn shop amp and a distortion box, and man, I was off to the races with some buddies who were similarly shitty at sports and our half-baked

Thanks, Joe. Thank you, friends. Wow. There's the title track on the album. Yeah, we'll sing another song off the album. This new album has a lot of family stories and a lot of kind of bigger picture stuff. I think I'm trying to draw a line between the personal and the political. And this one starts out talking about my folks who are here tonight. Moving the family up from West Virginia when I was 4 to Canada. And that was a decision that I think has aged well as things have turned out. But you just really never know where you're going when you're going. You can't see the future from where you are. And this song is about that. And we'd like to send it out to anybody who's having a hard time hanging on to hope nowadays. It's called From Here on the Curve.

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1: This one is another one that starts out as a family story about my mom's side of the family. Ends up being a little anti-capitalist ditty. And
2: anti-capitalist hoedown.
1: It's called Enough. Good?

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He was illegitimate. They say he was born in a stable. They say he made wine out of water one time and knocked over some bankers' tables. But it was like daring the authorities and clergy to do their worst when he

Thank you, friends. All right. We're gonna bring up another friend to join us here. This record was made predominantly here in Edmonton at the mighty CJSR FM in Studio A there. And I didn't even know that could be a recording studio. But the reason that that became our recording studio is because of the guy we were lucky enough to work with. I just met him shortly before we started the project, and was delighted to hear about all the amazing people he's worked with in the past. He played guitar with Ann Murray, who you may have heard of. He made a bunch of records with Guy Clark. He's worked with Emmylou Harris and all kinds of people. Every Tuesday, he's there at CJSR running the controls for Rhea March for her great show, It Takes a Village. And we are lucky enough to have him here with us tonight. Please welcome my co-producer and co

retriever. If you horsed around, he'd chase you, grab the hat right off your head. Granddad said he was a genius, and he'd make you a believer. One time he said, "Pal, go get my slippers." And Pal did just what he said.

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2: Wow. All right, show some love for these musicians, please. They'll all be back.

everybody here know Terry Fox? If there's anybody who didn't have the benefit of going to elementary school in Canada, I can tell you he was a kid from Winnipeg who lost a leg to cancer in 1979, and by 1980, at 21 years old, was setting out to run across Canada on an artificial leg to raise money for cancer research. He called it the Marathon of Hope. He started in Newfoundland in April. Through gale force winds, rain and snow, ran the equivalent of a marathon every single day, hoping to raise a dollar from every single Canadian. They let him do the opening kickoff at a CFL game. Threw out the first pitch for the Blue Jays. Met Pierre Trudeau and Daryl Sittler and Bobby Orr. And made it all the way to Thunder Bay before he had to quit. The cancer had come back and spread to his lungs. He was dead within a year. But he raised the $24 million before he died. And almost $1 billion in his name since. Put up a statue of him running right where he stopped, but it's like we don't even remember that he didn't make it. It's like he's always still running in our minds.

0: Thank y'all. 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

City with a good boss I still thank. I had a funny little student with Coke bottle glasses and his English name was Frank. He was younger than the other kids and he just looked confused most of the time. And I know a teacher really shouldn't have a favorite, but Frankie was mine.

All right, this is another one of these Patreon songs. And yeah, this one, this is, I think it was this summer that I wrote this one. Thinking back to some formative times way out west. It's called

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1: Thank you, friends. Oh, wow, we got a team here. All right. Oh, I don't even have to play guitar on this song. So good. That's what I hired these guys for. Cool. Well, this is the song that we had the choir on. Ruben, if you want to sing along, man. You're on the record. In fact, all of you, if you want to sing along, sing along. You can be on CJSR. I think this show is likely to air on Sidetracks one of these days.
2: I can't see it, but Mike's wearing the shirt, actually.
1: Sidetracks has shirts?
2: Oh, CJSR.
1: Oh, okay. Okay, I would feel pretty disappointed in myself if Sidetracks has shirts and I don't have shirts.
2: Oh. It's coming.
1: We're working on it. We're working on it. We got patches coming soon. Purveyors of Hope patches. All right, well, let's roll this one.

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Sweet cheese made out of cashews and CBD gelatos. And I got friends who live in small towns who like to shoot at deer, who like dogs that like working, who like beer that tastes like beer. Who's

friends who give their kids names like Kai and Leaf and Arlo, who feel like their fellow grown-ups failed the grown-ups of tomorrow. And I got friends who give their kids names like Colton and Shelby, who think raising them to respect the flag and their elders is healthy. I got friends who go to seminars and ayahuasca retreats, who might spill their deepest secrets to the kindred souls they meet. And I got friends who don't say a lot, but mean everything they

lost along the way. I mean, am I alone here? Or does it strike anybody else like every side slowly turning into a parody of itself? Because I don't know about you, but it's looking pretty similar to me. What they're doing there on Fox News and on MSNBC. They're both whipping up a culture war, costing nothing to take sides in, while saying next to nothing about all these workers organizing. We're gonna need a bigger tent to fit us all in. Cause the left I love was punk rock, class struggle, and world peace. Now it's greenwashing and obsessing about the finer points of speech, as if making us use cardboard straws would somehow solve the problem, as if it matters less why people are homeless than what we choose to call them. And I could be wrong, but I imagine it was with less of a smirk that our grandpas fought the fascists and built all the public works. Back when unions gave us weekends, faced the bosses and their thugs, how come now it seems so joyless, censorious, and smug?

call conservative. Didn't that used to mean careful and considered, rather than racing to sell our inheritance off to the highest bidder? Is there something wrong with public parks, libraries, and post offices, or caring more about people's health than big pharma's profits? And is it right that the boss's boss earns 500 times what they pay the poor souls they hire to run the factory lines? But until we see the problem,

Thanks for singing, friends. All right. That's Elliot Thomas on the banjo. Miles Irwell on the nylon string. Miles Wilkinson on the nylon string guitar. It's not often you have two Miles. That's Hannah Goa on the fiddle. Pamela May on the bass fiddle. Joe Nolan on the guitar. The other Miles, Miles Irwell on the dobro and guitar. And all of you, we love you so much. Thank you for hanging out with us.

0: Sidetracks is a production of CJSR, produced by Miles Wilkinson, Alan Donnelly, Mike Tully, Harish Agnihotri, Caitlin C.N. Richards. I'm your host, Lionel Welk. See you next time.
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0: Some Albertans believe the Alberta NDP under Nenshi will lose the next election.
1: Part of the impact that Albertans care about, and that's workers who are in the oil field, who are, they are being displaced, they are being abused, they are being exploited.
0: That's on today's Brains on Campus. Sometimes we go off, but the show is Brains on Campus, a virtual town hall on the Alberta NDP. We broadcast part one last week. You can give it a listen wherever you get your podcasts. Just look up Brains on Campus and CJSR. And that's where we'll pick up. Brains on Campus is the CJSR show featuring people who share their ideas who have a relationship to Alberta, and specifically Edmonton. Amiskwachi waskaigan. This episode features several voices whose names are not broadcast, as well as the lead for the Alberta Civic Integrity Project, Michaela Resists, who calls themselves a, quote, hater of fascist pancakes, unquote. Des Bissonnette, who is an activist and Métis. Bissonnette was an NDP federal candidate in 2021 and 2024. A local business owner, a parent, and community organizer, Yusuf Diab. Also, former Sherwood Park NDP MLA, Annie McKittrick, who ran for Strathcona County Mayor. McKittrick is a longtime activist. This episode features questions 4 to 10. Continuing along, a question on the NDP's affordability solution. Do their policies go far enough to actually address concerns of Albertans?
2: The lowest cost of living, I believe, in Alberta right now is $18.50 in Medicine Hat, and the highest is, I believe, $29.50 in Airdrie.
3: They're really not going to address it. I'm sorry, but first of all, $18 an hour does not cut it, period. Like, especially with our exorbitant utility costs that are probably expected to go up with these data centers. And also, who knows about water shortages too, right? There's really, it's a hard to say, like, do they have anything other than we're going to raise the minimum wage? I can't even think of it right now. Because, like, that in itself, that just does not go far enough.
4: Once again, no. even in Cold Lake, which is oil country, supposedly very rich, not in fact, but you know, so be it. The average grocery bill is already like $100 for like three people. So if anyone has a family, then absolutely not. This would still be like, you might get a grocery bill for a whole day of work. And then, you know, you have to add transportation because the car centric is all they mentioned, and all the other bills. So it is not possible to live on that anywhere that I'm aware of. So once again, no confidence here.
5: Hi, yeah, I just wanted to maybe focus on housing a little bit because I did take a look at what they might have for that. And they're really just focusing again on home ownership, making home ownership affordable somehow in some sort of vague way. And we really need to focus on non-market housing, those nonprofits, other kinds of nonprofit models, because without provincial support, a lot of projects just simply aren't going to get off the ground. And there's just such a huge need right now. I'm just extremely disappointed that the only thing they have to say is about vaguely making home ownership easier, and like how that's, I'm just extremely disappointed by that, but not surprised.
6: Yeah, so I don't think the NDP are doing enough job with their affordability solution, because there are people on AISH who are, most people on AISH are struggling to get by on AISH and ADAP or whatever, because their income is below the poverty line. So most of them are being forced to live with their family because of it. Not to mention the $200 cutback, which is the kind of the disability benefit, which the provincial government is against of that benefit being added on top. just because the provincial government itself wants to be sovereign. And another thing is that none of other disability income sources are non-exempt. They're all exempt, which results in the income being exactly the same, you know, especially with employment income. So I think all disability income sources need to be non-exempt for people on AISH, and also to get rid of ADAP, because there are people who have a hard time participating in job employment programs and because they feel like they can't get along with any of the job coaches. So the AISH, the old AISH, is, you know, like, more beneficial, and I think it should still continue. That old AISH should still exist, so that people on AISH can have the financial freedom that they want while being able to keep up with their living expenses at the same time.
0: A question focused on Nenshi's call for pipelines and shared interests with Carney's government. Were the attendees in support of this alliance and position?
4: No. Once again, basically the same reasons for in the oil and in the climate change that we've already seen what they will do with the North, which is screw us out of everything and leave us to burn. And this is not just Alberta at this point, because we've seen almost the entire of Ontario set on fire at this point, including Toronto having the worst air quality in the world because of climate change induced forest fires. We cannot have another pipeline if we want to actually have a future in for any, at least any of the rural people of this province, or rural people of any province.
7: I don't see Albertans benefiting from new pipelines. The existing ones aren't at capacity, and the profits largely go to the private ownership, the shareholders of these companies.

0: additional pipelines will just increase this trend while not meaningfully sharing the profits with the workers or the local economy. Instead, it's further wasting public funds and the labor in a doom in an industry with an expiry date and much longer repercussions beyond that. There is no argument for expansion of the oil and gas industry under private ownership. If it is to continue or anything like that, should be sharply curtailed and managed as a public good under public ownership and not expended under the private profit motive.
1: The fact that it's going to be private profit, but it is projected to be almost 100% taxpayer funded, from what I can tell, just like the other pipeline that's coming before it. So that right there, we're spending our money for no returns. And I mean, the impact on the native indigenous communities is astronomical. They're going to be basically going through multiple different treaty territories and different traditional lands, and then there's been no impact for the indigenous communities that they'll be in, like affected. So yeah, like it's there's nothing good about this at all.
2: People keep talking about the Asian market and getting oil to the Asian markets. Asian markets aren't going to want the oil by the time the pipeline's finished. They are already rapidly electrifying, building up renewables. I know China has increased their coal output as of right now in the meantime while they build up their battery supply, but they do have a plan to phase it out. It's kind of a fruitless endeavor. We wouldn't see the return on it whatsoever because let's get real, it would probably take 10 years for a pipeline to even be completed. And by then, I mean, people have moved on to cleaner and more affordable forms of energy.
3: One of the things that kind of gets missed from the conversation about pipelines is what happens after the pipeline has been made. Something that I have experienced in talking with farmers across rural Alberta is that a lot of farmers have issues with horsehead rigs and old leases still continuing to produce oil in the ground, which is affecting cattle. It's affecting horses. It's making them sick. It's making them they're walking in it. They're eating grass that's contaminated with it. In my home community, like I said earlier, we have the oil field that's constantly traveling on our highways, destroying our roads, and they're not paying for that. They're not taking care of their workers. My partner was in the oil field for, I think, 5 years, and his body was literally broken. I remember one time he came home, he was working a 14-hour shift, and he had a 3-hour module that was mandatory for him to do before the next shift that he had to get up for at 4 o'clock in the morning. And it was about not being too sleepy at work, getting enough sleep to come to your job when they were not allowing that to happen. So I think one of the things that we're focusing on pipelines, we're focusing on the oil and gas industry, but we're not really focusing that on the big part of the impact that Albertans care about. And that's workers who are in the oil field, they are being displaced, they are being abused, they are being exploited, and they are told, and we have been socialized as Albertans to be okay with that. Our hockey team is called the Oilers in Edmonton, like that's where we're at culturally. We are told to see that as a valiant thing. So we need to change that narrative and come to workers who are in the oil field, talk to them about their well-being, talk to them about things that protect them, and then continue on for farmers. We need to protect your animals. We need to protect your farms. Pipelines are going to create more mess. We already see that the oil field refuses to clean up its mess, and we have to be the ones that do that. Unfortunately, our parties are not in a position where they feel bold enough to say that. I think part of that is because people have a lot of money invested in not saying it out loud.
4: The next question focused on a recent photo op with the Israeli ambassador. What must be done to address this, as well as the Alberta NDP's response?
5: They have to resign. This is the only solution to this one. The NDP federally has taken the correct stance of being against the genocide. The provincial NDP has decided that instead of following their example, the example of our comrades in Manitoba, that we should in fact take pictures and encourage the genocidal fascists to keep going and keep coming to our events, that they are very welcome here. So yeah, they need to step down.
6: There's quite a few things that we'd have to discuss on this. So one is isolation. This is where they have to introduce bills for boycott and divestment. It's very, very important. That's number one. Number two, we need to look at these lobby groups like the Alberto Council, because they're actively working with the Jewish Federation of Edmonton, ASIJA, and a few others for implementation of the IHRA policy. So that's also another policy that would need to be scrapped. It's very important because that equates Zionism with anti-Zionism, or critiquing Israel, with anti-Semitism. So it's quite ridiculous. The other one is that they would have to also ensure that after isolation is what you're trying to do, is removal of people that are adhering to this. So like, I forgot what speaker it was that spoke earlier so eloquently around that everything is connected. They're absolutely correct. So when you start looking at, you know, the Edmonton police chief, Warren Dreykel going to Israel, and then other police services doing that, the surveillance system CoreSight, which is collecting our data system, sharing it, EPCOR water metering systems that deliver genocide, same thing, right? So they're trying to intertwine so much of the of our economy and our systems with Israel. This is something like, the only way to do this is to have bills and policy around like BDS. I know AHS also has shared technology with them as well. So I think looking at those things, the NDP would have to do. And the biggest thing, and this is what bothers me the most, is right now Nancy is being massacred in the media by, sorry, Zionist newspapers. He's getting absolutely destroyed. They're calling us like lefty loony lefties. I've never been called that in my life. I found it funny. But the point being is, so why not just take a moral stance? Again, he's chasing someone else's policy. He's scared to define his own path, his own road, his own capabilities. And I think that's where his downfall is at the end of the day, we don't have a leader charging or creating that path, that vision. We have somebody who's just saying, you know what, I'm going to try to hit the medium here and see if it works out. It's like, no, commit yourself to being the best and giving us the best. Call it a genocide. Let's move on and let's look at the policies and everything. But again, he's not a leader. He is unable to lead us to that, in my opinion.
7: My thoughts on this are that the Alberta NDP wants it to go away. I think we certainly all have takes of what we'd like to see. And I agree 100% with Youssef about what should be done in a perfect world. But I think they kind of want to just bury their head on the sand of this and wipe their hands and hope that, again, our vote is going to be taken for granted and we'll forgive by the time an election comes around. I think this will largely impact a lot of us and how we participate in the upcoming election. It may not impact how we vote, but it certainly will impact how involved we get with the upcoming campaign. And just given how little I think they want to actually address this going forward, like I think that as like a coalition of progressive voters or as a caucus, that like we need to start getting actually organized and making demands of what we want to see going forward, even if it's not this, but this is a leverage point. So, but I realistically just don't see them wanting to address this ever again, unfortunately.
8: It's very unlikely that Nahed Nenshi is going to be stepping down. I'm deeply disappointed that he took pictures 2 years in a row with an Israeli ambassador, but more broadly that he didn't see the problem with that and that it took so long to apologize. I think it's really important that instead of just saying you need to step down or you need to quit, that we work very hard to make sure that he understands the hurt that he's caused, like Kira said, that it will likely impact how a lot of us engage with the next election. It may impact how some of us vote. Also, how we are going to move forward to make sure that at conventions, at every opportunity we have to let folks know, we at no point will ever be okay with genocide, will ever be okay with these types of actions, and we need leaders who are brave and bold and will say that. So do I think that the only thing that can be done is Nenshi or Nathan Ip stepping down? No. I think there's a lot of different strategies, such as working with the Palestinian, the Lebanese, the communities that are most directly impacted, employing them, paying them for their knowledge and time, not just showing up to take pictures, would be a very important first step. Right now, the majority of the staff of the party are white folks who cannot bring that personal lived expertise to the table.
4: Going deeper on the subject, a question about the actions necessary for the NDP membership to push for formal opposition to Israel.
9: I think that the NDP's new public safety plan that they put forward in 2025 is a place to push, because they are wanting to increase investment in policing in Alberta, and they've said that in this report in writing. So, you know, what we know now is that our police force is using Israeli tech. They are being trained by the IOF. And so if they're not willing to withhold funding from a police force that is collaborating with Israel, then that's a pretty clear indication that they're okay with that.
6: The reality is, we need to have BDS in there. We have to have boycott and divestment, because ultimately, at the end of the day, isolating Israel is the key. That's really what we have to do. And then with the NDP, like I said, you know, a lot of people aren't going to like what I'm about to say, but you punish them at the polls. That's the reality. In order to get a better party that gives you the best and better options rather than the lesser of two evils, sometimes there's a price that has to be paid. Just kind of going back to what the quote I said at the beginning of this. So I think that's really how it has to be. The NDP has to make a decision. Are they for justice, or are they for just, you know, riding the liberal line?
10: It would be worth investing in trying to run trying to keep track of everyone who is in the party who is very much sketchy, has a lot of ties to like corporate things, big oil, that kind of stuff, and just keeping an eye on them and seeing if there's any, you know, of course, if there are people who want to run against them, what are their opponents? What do they look like? If there is even an independent who runs in their district in the next election, are they better on issues? Can they be supported? Really hold the party to the fire and be like, okay, well, if you're not going to do anything on this, someone else could.
11: Now, I think one solution we could take when it comes to pushing the Alberta NDP in any direction, not just to oppose Israel, is to push them to push the MLAs individually, right? Not just say you need to do better, but give them specific policies and push them on those policies. Write it for them, hand it to them on a silver platter, and say, do this. Ignore what the leader of the party is saying. Do this. You are an MLA. We are demanding you represent us. I think that that is a viable approach we could take. And if we pressure enough MLAs to get on our side to the point where the party leader is in the minority, then in some respect, it doesn't even really matter that he's the party leader. It doesn't even matter that he's more conservative, because the party will be so united against him. And then what is he going to do? Kick people out of the party for taking left-wing stances? That would be political suicide. That's my perspective. Feel free to disagree with me on that.
12: I wish it was that simple. You know, it takes a lot of courage for a caucus MLA to disagree. Some have the ability to be courageous. Others don't want to lose their seat or the election. But I'm always reminded that the NDP is supposed to be a democratic organization where the memberships vote leadership and the leadership is responsible to us. Now, I'm not sure who is on the executive of the provincial council at the moment, apart from I know who the president is, and I'm afraid that he's definitely not a social democrat. But why don't we approach that leadership within our party and tell them how we would like Nancy to respond in a different way to the situation about Israel and Palestine? I really think we have to begin working at changing the way our party functions, the lack of openness, the lack of having access to minutes and the decision makers. So if we all approach provincial council and members, you know, and I don't know who they are, I think we would start getting somewhere because they have to change and they have to be responsible to us. And I think that's kind of my point, is that we have to use our powers as member to ensure that we are heard through the way that the party has set up its leadership and its administration. And it's the same thing around nomination. I think you're really right. I mean, the nomination process is not open. It's not equal. It's manipulated. And I don't want to say more about that, but I know there are many people on this call and in other settings that have seen this happen.
4: Addressing the rift between the Alberta and federal NDP, does the Alberta NDP reflect the core values of the NDP right now?
5: Well, given what we have seen at convention and with the election of the new federal leader, Avi Lewis, the provincial party evidently no longer reflects the will of the federal party, and therefore of our party, due to Nenshi's opposition to the rightfully elected leader of the federal party and his inability to join with the federal party, even in minor celebration.
6: Yeah, I think the fact that we're having these meetings and we're having these discussions and there's an audience being created and they're wanting to hear this speaks to the fact how disconnected it is. The overall vision of the NDP is not in line with the federal or provincial NDP. So I think that's like, you know, that in itself is speaking to it. There's an audience being created because there's something that is missing. And I think this is why you're going to get more and more people on board.
2: Frankly, I can't really even see the provincial and federal parties aligning at all currently. It's pretty clear where each of them stand. And I think maybe a good strategy or even just focus for us would be to remind people that, well, if you don't like what the NDP actually stands for, there is a progressive Tory party, you guys, that is pretty much doing, they basically sound just like the NDP, based on the little that I have seen thus far. And I think that's something that a lot of people are kind of forgetting, that if you want to stand up to the UCP and you despise the fact that, you know, people want worker-focused, people-focused policies that lift everybody up, then maybe you're a Tory, you know? That's my 2 cents.
13: Yeah, so I just want to raise the point that our parties are federated. Like, if Nenshi likes it or not, and if Nenshi's liberals, like, I had a big argument about this with someone in the comment section of the speaker announcement post that we did. Liberals are not welcome in our party, period. Right? And that is something that Nenshi has tried to force through, and it fundamentally misunderstands what Alberta's politics are. Albertans have been very clear for decades that they don't like liberals. And then Nenshi somehow thinks, just because he's under the name NDP, that Albertans will suddenly like the policy. Albertans aren't stupid. Like, a lot of people say, like, oh my God, Alberta is such a conservative province. And it's like, yeah, not really. It is a populist province, right? And what we need is, just like we see on the federal level, a left populist leader that can properly adapt socialist policies to Alberta. It's really that simple.
11: Thank you, Parker. Our next speaker is S.M.
8: 2 points. One, I am perhaps older than a couple folks on this Zoom, which only matters because I was alive and very aware while Ralph Klein was our premier. And the Tories that existed before the UCP were very different than what we're under right now. But I have to tell you, as a disabled Indigenous person, it wasn't good. And those Tories and the Tories that exist now would be more than happy to see me. I'm not going to say any hyperbole here. Are not a friend to Indigenous folks, are not a friend to disabled people. I also just wanted to highlight that the federal NDP is doing really incredible stuff right now because of the hard work that many people across the country put in to bring in a slate of really progressive folks to their kind of highest leadership in their governance. I'm very grateful for the people who brought in that change and are doing that work. And I also believe that that can happen here in Alberta. We don't need to align ourselves with people who don't agree with our right to exist, and we don't have to support what we have now. There is another option, and we just saw that happen federally, and I would love to see that happen provincially.
7: Yeah, I think my general response would be that I don't think that the Alberta NDP reflects our core values of a party. As a two-time federal candidate who has been approached by a lot of people in my riding and others to run provincially, I very conclusively decided that that was not going to be the case, particularly after convention, the response to the leadership race, but also just realizing that I think that outside groups like this group, like I'm also involved in Friends of Medicare, are going to need to hold the Alberta NDP to account to actually maintain these core values as a party. And I think I have a better role that I could play in actually getting the Alberta NDP to do its job through these outside groups. So because I just don't think that the party's necessarily going to do the things that we need to do as a province, even if they end up winning the election. But yeah, and I want to also comment, I know a couple people have said that Alberta is a populist province, not a conservative province. I would probably lean more to like libertarian anti-establishment, very similar, but like those are values that are not incompatible with the NDP or with democratic socialism even to some extent. So we really need to lean into that, and running a liberal platform is not it.
4: Next, a temperature check on whether NDP MLAs should be asked to take a more socialist stance, to also oppose Nenshi's leadership and set themselves apart from the current party direction.
5: We should do this because the only solution to the problems that we have been talking about with policy and Israel and Palestine and the collapse of socialism in the NDP is to encourage the MLAs to get rid of Nenshi and finally give Alberta the socialist government it deserves and has deserved for a long time.
14: Say, we definitely should be pushing the Alberta NDP MLAs to oppose the leadership and take a strong socialist stance. Or even in the case that we manage to push Nenshi in a more socialist stance by happenstance, I'm also fine with that. Any options work. We want our party to be better. I think we should be living up to our own preamble in the Constitution. If not, why should we even have that? Like, that is quite a big question I always have on my mind. Thank you.
11: Thank you, Laura. Our next speaker up is...
7: I do kind of think it's maybe, you know, it's definitely too late to make any sort of leadership change at this point. But I think that regardless, this is going to be a persistent problem as long as our party is straddling an orange-red shaded entity that really, I think what we need to do is bring in electoral reform. Like, I think that's the only way the liberal branch of our party is going to slug off and create their own party. And like, I think it's absolutely crucial for the democracy in this province. And I think it's why so few people are engaged, why we have such low voter turnout, and why so many people are blue no matter what, because they have no real reason to actually even look at the policies being put out by their own party. And if we actually had a real democratic system here, I think it would encourage a lot of movement to more progressive ideas. So to me, that's what we should be pushing for, is electoral reform.
2: One thing that I think, because obviously I do think that we should be pushing our MLAs to oppose his leadership right now in its present form, because let's get real, the policies are not there and we do need more socialist focused policies. But I think that can really come back to the opposition of data centers. I think that is a huge unifying issue for the working class. And I think, if anything, that's probably the best pressure point as of the current moment. I will also say I did get a DM from somebody who reached out to me because I was talking about data centers with them. And they did tell me they had a conversation with somebody who was a constituency manager. Sorry, I can't really talk very well. But basically what they said was that the sentiment against these data centers broadly among the MLAs is they're pretty opposed to it, but it is the leadership that is really wishy-washy on it, and they want to both sides it. But they did also say that there is definitely room to push the leadership on that, and that people should be sending emails to them like biweekly, monthly, keep pushing, because I do think that's where we can get the foot in the door and, you know, really get people thinking more so about worker solidarity. I think that's a great place to start.
15: Hi, everyone. I haven't spoken yet simply because I am doing moderation on the back, but I'm one of the members of the Rose Caucus. I just wanted to say I'm really happy to hear everyone's takes on all of these subjects. One of the things I really have been getting a lot of, like in the comment section of a lot of our posts, is people coming in who are really, really scared of the UCP, and they keep telling us that, oh, we need to take, you know, like, this is popular, we're door knocking, and we're hearing from people. And I think, like, part of the thing that they're not realizing there is that there needs to be some education from the NDP to the people. And I think the way that the NDP frames, sorry, one second, the way that the NDP or the ANDP frames a lot of these issues, like, is like they aren't doing that. They're not taking a hardline stance against a lot of these things. They need to educate the public about what they stand for, so that the public can be like, ah, that is a good idea. Because a lot of people are just so disenchanted, they won't even think, they won't even hope for better. They're just gonna just take whatever is the bare minimum, because that's what they've had to do for so long. So I just wanted to comment on that.
16: I do think that, unfortunately for us, we are at a point where it is too late to make this kind of move. But I think that the flip side of that is we have the opportunity to take that energy and that rage and to put that back into our communities. Looping back around to that idea I brought up kind of at the beginning of this, is that we need to be focusing on building solidarity within our communities, in our constituencies. We need to be looking for the next leader of the party who is going to inspire people. I knew that Avi Lewis was going to be the person I was voting for the leadership in 2022, when Avi Lewis helped me out of a really hard situation. And it was a really incredible moment for me of solidarity between two people who I didn't really know him at the time. But I knew at that moment that that was somebody that I saw integrity in and I could follow up as a leader. I don't have that same person in the Alberta NDP at this point to where we can really rally around. And I see that in other people, because I've been having conversations with people for a long time about the federal leadership and the change that was needed and that we successfully won on. So I think it sucks, but watching people lose is going to be what is going to happen. But instead of feeling defeated by that, I think we have to pick each other up. And we have to pick our communities up, and we have to start working on the things that we want today to see them however long it takes. And it sucks that it's going to take some time, but that is what life is. And the beautiful thing about time is that we have so much of it between all of us together.
10: One of the things that bothers me quite a lot is that no matter what you think about being weak, what matters most to me is that it very much seems like the ANDP is unwilling to even take a side on certain issues that are fundamental. Like, whatever you think of the federal party, you can say they have a strong, decisive stance on everything, it seems. And that is just not the case for the ANDP. You know, there are such enormous and overwhelming issues that set overwhelmingly, like 90-10 issues like data centers, that they have to take a side on. Take a side on data centers. Take a side on the oil industry. Take a side on things like education and healthcare that just don't just go either agreeing with the UCP borderline or are just trying to take some tepid middle-of-the-road answer. People want change, and people want an alternative to the UCP. You see it in other places like Britain, where the labor has been massively hollowed out by corporate interests, and a complete wishy-washiness, refusing to have integrity on major core issues their party used to fundamentally agree on. And now they're bleeding support and almost dying as a party as the years go on of the, you know, Starmer and Alberta leadership.
4: Final question. Should Alberta NDP members brought together by the Rose Caucus take action to remove Nenshi from his leadership role? This would include calling for his resignation, pushing for a leadership review, or even opposing his nomination.
5: yes, we should in fact be calling for Nenshi's removal by whatever methods are available within the constitution of the party to make sure that we do not have another UCP government, and we actually have a government that Elbor can be proud of for the first time in

0: along with the decade. Even at the point of opposing him for a nomination in whichever riding he's at. However, it would be good if we could do it before then, so we could actually, you know, hopefully have a new leader by the time the election rolls around.
1: First thing Nancy did when Abby Lewis won his election was tweeting against him. So, like, he's gonna attack him in the federal elections too. He's gonna be like, "Oh, I'm actually more left wing than you," and he's like, "I'm from your party," and I'm like, roasting you. And like, this is a big risk. We have to deal with it.
2: Yeah, this, you know what? This is a tough question, and I'll tell you why. If we leave it as is, like, I'm not saying we're not satisfied, and personally, like I said, I won't vote for him, and I know many others. At least the party itself has to do, you know, a post-mortem and figure out what went wrong. So leaving the course, guess what? Okay, leave it. Let him know, and then if it fails, then he can go back. If he succeeds, it's still a win, because at least you have somebody maybe who might listen. But I think either way, let it play out. But in the meantime, we need to keep building in the background. We have to keep building those audiences and keep constructing.
3: My opinion is very much yes. I know we talked earlier about, you know, holding the ANDP accountable and how even a option would be to, you know, have them, you know, essentially cut our support and have them lose an election. But fundamentally, under the Nenshi leadership, the ANDP is losing to a corrupt, openly separatist, and far-right fascist party that wants to do things, everything from expand pipelines to cut healthcare, and is openly courting America. That should be the easiest win in the world. And I think even if, you know, the referendum's going to fail, but if the UCP is able to get another election, would just be far worse than if Nenshi gets, you know, essentially has to resign and someone with actual principles takes power, because they would almost certainly be able to win by offering a viable alternative.
4: I think it's important to remember that when we talk about what actions we can take, removing Nenshi from office is certainly one of them. There are other approaches we could take too, right? And when we boil it down to what are our choices, we can let him run and maybe lose the election, maybe not. I'm of the opinion that if he runs for office, if he is the leader, we will lose the election. I think that right now is the easiest time the NDP are ever going to have in the polls. And he is barely holding it together. And the reason I think that is because right now we're leading up to a separatist vote. And everyone is very angry at the UCP. And the second that separatist vote happens, and it fails, crushingly, everyone will forgive the UCP. And the UCP will do their song and dance, and they'll probably say, "Oh, this is election fraud, and we have to investigate this, and there must have been something fishy going on, because why would it fail this much?" But at the end of the day, I think everyone is going to forgive the UCP and immediately start voting for them again. They're angry right now, but between that referendum and the election, there is a full year. And so keep that in mind, that right now we have the polls on our side and we are barely holding it together. So we could wait until he's in office, if he wins, and then try to remove him. It will be more difficult. We could take action to try to encourage the MLAs to be more courageous in opposing him, of course, but we can't predict the future. We have no idea what's going to happen. We can't say that if he sticks around, he's going to lose, or that he's going to win the election. We have no idea. It's a very, very tricky situation. There are no good solutions here. There are none. And I have personally thought, what if I were to drive down to Calgary when he chooses to run in Calgary and promote the Green candidate in that riding and door knock for the Greens and make it an attack ad on Nenshi? Just knock on every door and go, "Hey, are you voting for the NDP? Yeah, here's a photo with him with the Israeli ambassador, and here's what he's planning to do with pipelines. Do you support? No? Okay, you should vote Green then." It would be hilarious if the NDP leader lost his seat. And if he loses his seat and the NDP wins, that's an ideal scenario, because then he's out as leader. If not literally, then at least in essence, he loses all power if he can't even win his own seat. Now, I'm not saying we should do that, but it's certainly something that I've thought.

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I'm your host, I'm Tal Bryan. I bring you 2 hours of metal every Friday from noon till 2 p.m. Mountain Time, at least where I dwell here in the Mountain Time Zone. And I'm going to tell you what I just played to kick off the show in that first set. Wrapping up that set, a band from Calgary, Alberta, mostly, partly from Edmonton. They're called Traveler. They're no longer, but while they were around, they were pretty fantastic. Traveler from Calgary. From their 2019 album, Traveler, it's self-titled. I played the song Starbreaker. I'm going to send out to our pal Liam, a big CJSR and Heaven Lunchbox supporter over many, many years. Before Traveler, a band from Toronto, Ontario, Canada. Yeah, maybe from Finland. Maybe some members are originally from Calgary too. The band I'm talking about is called Smolder. From their 2023 album, Violent Creed of Vengeance, I played the song Path of Witchery. Yes, a little Toronto epic heavy metal for you from Smolder. And kicking off the set, you know, I've made it a goal to play more Sepultura, old Sepultura, because I love Sepultura, and people say, you gotta play more Sepultura. I'm like, wow, twist my rubber arm. So, from the 1996 Roots album, I played the song Karata Mahata, some cool Sepultura, I guess, kind of getting in, you know, kind of the end of their old phase, old era Sepultura with Max Cavalera still on vocals, all Brazilian tribal musicians contributing to that album too. So yeah, very cool feel and cool vibe to that record. So some Sepultura to kick off the show, going old school back to 1996. On that note, I got more tunes, more heavy metal tunes coming up right away for all y'all out there, right away here on CJSR on Heavy Metal Lunchbox.

0: 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I'm your host, Tal Bryan, bringing you 2 hours of metal every Friday like I do from noon till 2 p.m. Mountain Time where I dwell. Let me tell you what we heard in that last set, a band you probably know, you might love. If you don't, well, I'm sorry to hear you don't love Voivod. They are from Jean-Pierre Saguenay, Quebec, Canada, from the 1987 album Killing Technology. I played the title track Killing Technology to wrap up that set. Before that, a band from Sweden. They're old school. They've been around since the 70s. They're called Heavy Load, and they have a somewhat more recent album, came out in 2023, and it's called Riders of the Ancient Storm. And I played the song Ride the Night, and I stand by my selection. That was one of my favorite albums from 2023, and I still think about it lots, and I was like, oh, I gotta play it again. It just makes me happy. It's fun times. Speaking of fun times, kicking off that set, a band from Edmonton. You know them. They're called Striker. Going a little old school, at least in their catalog, dipping back to 2010 for the Eyes in the Night album. I played the song Full Speed or No Speed, and perhaps I should have given a warning at the start of that set. CJSR and Heavy Metal Lunchbox are not responsible for any speeding you do in your car. You are responsible for any tickets or accidents you get, and pay attention while you're parking or driving through narrow spots, because don't go scratching the side of the work van. That's on you. Sorry. Yeah. True story. Anyway, I hope you're all safe and happy out there and driving safely and obeying the speed limit, but enjoying some metal, you know? Maybe pull over, have your lunch, listen to the metal in the car, in the work van, what have you. And then, you know, then get, you know, energized with music and food and sustenance, and again, then get back to work and be productive that way. But still, be careful. I got some more tunes, some more heavy metal tunes coming up right away, and you can choose to be careful or not while you listen to them. That's up to you. Right away here on CJSR on Heavy Metal Lunchbox.
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Well, I appreciate that. And who am I? I'm Tall Brian. I'm the host of this here show. And I'm going to tell you what we just heard in that last set, wrapping up that set from La Belle Province, Quebec, or as Stompin' Tom would say, Quebec. Some Outre-Tombe from their 2021 album, Abyss Mortifère. I played the title track, Abyss Mortifère. Before that, going back a ways, getting old school. Some Crossover from Austin, Texas. Some Iron Age from their 2006 album, Constant Struggle. I played the song Weird Dust / The Violator. And if you're liking Iron Age and you're thinking, they sound interesting to me, I don't know this band, but you like a little metal, you like a little thrash, you like some hardcore, you like some Crossover, and you like Power Trip, well, that's one of the bands that definitely was an influence on Power Trip. Iron Age, go look them up. And starting off that set, some Languid from their album, A Paranoid Wretch in Society's Games. I played the song Apocalyptic Scars by Languid from Edmonton. You know what? Let's go listen to some more tunes. I need to go refill my beverage and refill my lunchtime snacks.

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Heavy metal tunes right away here on CJSR's Heavy Metal Lunchbox Radio Show Program.

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0: Hey, y'all. Welcome back. You are tuned in to the Heavy Metal Lunchbox Show. If you just got here, great to have you. If you've been here all along, hey, great to have you. If you don't know, Heavy Metal Lunchbox is a volunteer-run show. Yeah, that's me. Volunteer-run. The station, mostly volunteers. Listener-supported, that's you. Community radio. Weird stuff, cool stuff, lesser-known stuff, like shows like this. Music, news, what have you. Yeah, miscellany, as Uncle Crad would like to say. Yeah, cool miscellaneous stuff that you're just not going to come across anywhere else except a place like CGSR and Heavy Metal Lunchbox, you know, if you are of the heavy metal persuasion. Anyway, I want to tell you what I just played because I know you're itching to know, or maybe just itchy, and you should get that check. Kicking off the set, a band from Los Angeles, California. They're called 16, like the number. That's just how they write their name. 16. Yeah, it's great to do internet searches. From their 2022 album, Into Dust, I played the song Misfortune Teller. Following that, a band from France called Igor, with several R's on the end. From the 2020 album, Spirituality and Distortion, I played the song Downgrade Desert. Not Downgrade Dessert. Always upgrade your dessert, but downgrade your desert. Following Igor, a band from Edmonton, Alberta, Canada. They're called Revelator or Revelator. From their 2019 demo, it's called Demo 2. I played the song Upon a Cursed Full Moon Night. And wrapping up that set, a band from Vancouver. Oh, I like this album. The band's called Wormwitch. The album's called Wormwitch. It's self-titled. Yeah, and I played the song The Helm and the Bow by Wormwitch. Yeah, I want to go play more metal tunes. Thinking about all this metal, talking about this metal, hearing all this metal, just made me want to hear more metal. And that's exactly what we can do here on CJSR, right away here on Heavy Metal Lunchbox.
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until 2 p.m. Mountain Time. We're wrapping up that set, a band from Parts Unknown, although I believe they're from Edmonton. They're called Anthrodynia. They have a new album, came out in 2025. It's called Unspeakable Horrors Emanating From Within. And I played the song A Rotten Sun by Anthrodynia. Before that, a band from Finland, a little grindcore from Finland. Rotten Sound, that's the name of the band, from their latest album, also 2025. It's called Mass Extinction. I think it's an EP because, you know, grindcore songs are so short that even a whole pile of them only adds up to an EP. But whatever. It's fun to, you know, rip. I played the song Polarized by Rotten Sound on the Ripping Mass Extinction EP. And kicking off that set, some Lamp of Murmur. Originally from Olympia, Washington. I believe they're based out of LA. I heard about them and I was like, oh, an LA band. I don't know. Could be a bunch of musician ringers putting on makeup and costumes. But I saw them and their live show was awesome and wicked, and they were great musicians, and it was a cool show and it was very intense. And they're originally from Olympia, so that makes me trust it a little bit more. Anywho, it's called The Dreaming Prince in Ecstasy, came out in 2025. I played the song Reincarnation of a Witch. And if you want some black metal that's kind of cool, kind of intense, a little more on the arty side, go check out Lamp of Murmur. I want to check out more heavy metal music. Thankfully, we have this radio show here called Heavy Metal Lunchbox that you all out there and me can listen to. More heavy metal music coming up right away on Heavy Metal Lunchbox here on CJSR, because that's just what we do here.

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0: 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I'm your host, Tall Brian, and I bring you 2 hours of metal every Friday from noon till 2 p.m. Mountain Time. And I would like to tell you what kind of metal and what names of bands were called in the last set of music I just played for you here on Heavy Metal Lunchbox. Okay, I'm going to do that now. All right, wrapping up the set, some Blut aus Nord. Yes, and with a name like Blut aus Nord, where would you think they're from? Of course, France. They're from France. Yep, and from Blut aus Nord. From their latest album, came out in 2025, from the Ethereal Horizons album, I played the song What Burns Now Listens. For Mark, hope you dug it. Before that, some Camelot. And where is Camelot from? Of course, with a name like Camelot, you would say Tampa, Florida. That's right. They're from Tampa Bay, Florida. But they're awesome. Some Camelot by request from the album The Black Halo, came out in 2005. I played the song March of Mephisto. And kicking off that set, some brand new stuff from a band that's been around for a while, a little Deutsche power metal. They're from Bremen, Germany. They're called Ancient Curse from their Dimension 5 album. Just came out in 2024. I played the song Forevermore by Ancient Curse from Germany. I want to hear more metal tunes. I know you do too, so less chit-chat, more metal tunes coming up. More metal, better grammar coming up right away here on CJSR Heavy Metal Lunchbox.
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0: All right, y'all, it's about that time. Time to wrap up this week's episode of Heavy Metal Lunchbox, as heard here on CJSR, 88.5 FM, CJSR.com. I've been your host, Tall Brian, and I've brung you about 2 hours of heavy metal music like I do every Friday from noon until 2 p.m. Mountain Time. And I've got a trifecta of tunes to play for yous to wrap up this week's edition. I'm going to play a set of bands who are all from Norway. Yeah, metal bands from Norway. Ooh, so you know it's going to be fun. First, you're going to go out with some Dark Throne from their classic album, Transylvanian Hunger. That came out in 1994. Wow, so long ago. From Transylvanian Hunger by Dark Throne, I'm going to play the song Skald of Satan's Soul. Following that, some Immortal from their 2002 album, Sons of Northern Darkness. I'm going to play the song One by One. Oh, that was a tough one to just pick a single tune from that album. That's a classic. All great tunes. And you're going to wrap up the set and wrap up the whole show with some Enslaved from their 1994 album. Also, Viklinger Veldi. I'm going to play the song Norvegar. It's a long burner by Enslaved, so I'll see how much I can fit in before the show ends. Some Dark Throne, some Immortal, and some Enslaved. Hope you enjoy it. Hope you enjoy the show. Hope you have a great weekend. Don't go too crazy. Yeah, hope the weather is conducive to whatever you got planned. Thanks for tuning in. Thanks for supporting Heavy Metal Lunchbox and CJSR. Have a great weekend. Peace.

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0: Do you know the indigenous name of where you live? Let's hear from Norma Spicer. Spicer's family includes those who fought alongside Louis Riel during the Métis resistance.
1: Métis means a person who self-identifies as Métis and is of historic Métis Nation ancestry. They are distinct from other indigenous peoples. The Métis have a history of using this area for farming and introducing the riverlot system in Edmonton. Riverlots were sectioned off parcels of land which allowed access to the river, wooded areas, and cultivated lands. This system influenced Edmonton's future city landscape and became popular to settlers once the fur trade slowed. In the early 1700s, French and Scottish fur traders married Indigenous women. The descendants of these marriages formed a distinct culture, collective consciousness, and nationhood in Northwest Canada. The Métis were instrumental in forming Western identity, including the creation of Manitoba as a province. Métis means a person who self-identifies as Métis and is of historic Métis Nation ancestry. They are distinct from other Indigenous peoples.
0: We're grateful to Pipiguan, Pitaguan, and the City of Edmonton for permission to use these ward-naming videos. Learn more at edmonton.ca/Indigenous Ward Name.
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There'll be something wonderful, surely.

0: Howdy there, partners. I'm Charles Entertainment Cowboy. Now settle down there, Chuck, and you're listening to CJSR 88.5 FM in Edmonton, Alberta.
1: The following contains content that your children almost certainly wouldn't have noticed, but that you might not want them hearing anyway. Panicked ear covering is advised. You must always remember. Remember, remember, remember. You know, remember the thing. Welcome to Terrible Radio.

That was Starstruck by Sorry. You're listening to Terrible Radio, the show that never stops. Memento Vitalis is on tomorrow, August 15th. Doors at 7, show at 8, the Rec Room South Common. It's going to be a great time, and in honor of it, I'm doing a continuous set today. So, now we are listening to Pain by Boy Harsher, and then we're just going to keep listening. I'll be dropping in and out to tell you what we're listening to. Don't worry, you're not going to be lost. But enjoy.

You are listening to Born to Rule by Android Lust. Before that, you heard She Said, the Lost Tapes remix. From The Discussion, you're listening to Terrible Radio on CJSR, where we're playing our music continuously today. So, up next, this is Hit Me by Male Tears. I have a little bit of time to talk over this one, so I'm going to just remind you that Memento Vitalis is tomorrow. And while I have, 10 seconds. Condemned is doing a goth appreciation night tonight at the dive bar. Free admission. You should go.

0: tracks are, and we'll be right back after this.
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0: This is Nocturnal Eyes by Val Hall. You're listening to Terrible Radio, where I'm going to remind you that Memento Vitalis is tomorrow night at the Rec Room South Common. We'd love to see you, but let's enjoy some music right now.

You heard Pixel Grip's take on... Why is it not coming up? There it is. Pixel Grip's take on As Alive As You Need It To Be by Nine Inch Nails from the Tron Ares soundtrack, which is very fun. Don't get to play that a lot. Anyway, you're listening to Terrible Radio on CJSR. Memento Vitalis is tomorrow night. Condemned is on tonight. Entry is free. It's a goth appreciation night. We're having a wonderful weekend for the goths. Today we are playing our music with no breaks. This is Losing Game, the Normal Bias remix from Contravoid.

That was Love by Black Asteroid featuring Louisa. Before that was Losing Game, the Normal Bias remix by Contravoid. This is Practice of Freedom by Louisa. Although that's not what Practice of Freedom sounds like. Something's gone wrong. Give me 2 seconds. Music's still running continuously, but now we're continuously patching the weirdest technical difficulty I've ever seen. This, I don't know what happened there. This is The Practice of Freedom by Louisa. Don't know how that happened. You're listening to Terrible Radio, a show that even when we're doing everything right, something decides to mess with us. And this is gonna take us to the end of our show. Memento Vitalis is tomorrow night. I hope to see you there. Condemned is doing a goth appreciation night tonight, but if you have to choose one of them, I'd prefer you go to MV. But if you can do both, definitely go to Condemned, because they are wonderful. Yeah. I've been Monica, this is Terrible Radio. You've been listening to CGSR, you'll keep listening to CGSR, but you just won't be listening to my terrible voice. Have an awful weekend.

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1: A game described by one turn-of-the-century critic as crude and barbaric, with little chance of survival. But survive, it did.

I don't go to the movies too often, but one particular movie that stands out in mind was Betty Davis. I think it was Hush, Hush, Sweet Charlotte. I got kind of a charge when that head come rolling down the stairs. I kind of like to sit there and watch it and see things happen and maybe project those things happening on a football field and not to me.

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Crying in the Streets, rendition of Zeeshan B in our Democracy Now! Studio. This is Democracy Now!, democracynow.org. Michigan made national headlines last week with the wins of progressive Democrats up and down the ballot in this battleground state. Dr. Abdul Al-Sayed won the Democratic primary

0: both of you doctors have a pin on Free Dr. Hussam Abu Safia in this last 30 seconds. Talk about, you know, the former head of Kamel Adwan, the pediatric hospital, Dr. Thayer, you knew him.
1: I mean, this is somebody who has been abducted, is in prison without charge, is being tortured. His lawyer thinks that he is on the brink of death, and his family continues to ask the world to stand up. He's one of 14 senior Palestinian medical doctors who should be in Gaza leading the recovery and reconstruction, and instead they're being beaten to death
0: by
1: Israeli soldiers. He's in an underground prison in Israel, one that was shut down previously and reopened for this specific purpose.
0: We're going to leave it there, but people can see this film all over the country.
2: You know, we're kicking off in New York, and then we go to L.A., San Francisco, and then it's going to be in 77 theaters across U.S. and Canada. And I will say, like, before we began, we did not ever think that, you know, a film like this could go mainstream. But now we have, and so we hope people will be able to watch it.
0: Po Si Tang, first-time director of this incredible documentary, American Doctor, and Dr. Feroz Sidwa and Dr. Thayer Ahmed, thank you so much. I'm Amy Goodman. Thanks for joining us.
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